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3: This is that digital. Keep on feeling those feels.

Thank you, you're just far too kind. This is called Play the Heady Banjo. You got that joke, did you? God, somebody got that. Right. Ah, oh, Glaswegian, I might have known. Suffering from alcohol shortage here. Yeah, that one. Next bus to Glasgow, we're getting a bit lost now.

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0: Legendary UK sound system Iration Steppers, the vanguard of dub, will be coming to Brisbane on Saturday, October 24th, 2026. 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

So I found a righteous rap bag and we wrote this song to remind ourselves and all of you of what's really at stake. The earth needs all of us, every action we can take. Ride bikes, vote greens, and break the rules. Whatever it takes to beat fossil fuels. Sing it at the

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0: Thanks, Dorothy, for asking me along. I love bushwalking after the rain.
1: No worries, Todd.
0: I don't think we're in Brisbane anymore. All this croaking and barking and bleeding. Oh, my.
1: Why, Todd, those are frogs. Isn't it beautiful? I'll just take out my trusty Frog ID phone app and record some frog calls for the scientists and provide them with some valuable data to better understand and conserve frogs. There, done. And off goes my unique time-stamped and GPS audio recording. Just like that. Easy peasy.
0: Wow, where do I get that Frog ID app?
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0: Frog ID is the Australian Museum's National Citizen Science Project. I've got a frog in my throat right now. 4ZZZ cares about our communities.
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0: Queensland music fans are being called on to have their say. Voting is now open for the Trippers 2026 Queensland Album of the Year. 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Repeat, voting is now open. The nominees are Radium Dolls, Wound Up, The Jungle Giants, Experiencing Feelings of Joy, Platonic Sex, Face to the Flywire, Clear, Every Version of Love, Two Charm, Star Scum City, Tom Busby, Rockhampton Hangover. 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Voting closes November 6. 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Keep listening to 4ZZZ for all the updates. 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

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How can I get through to you? What's a boy like me to do? How can I get through to you?

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0: over 10 years now, Brisbane indie record store Sonic Sherpa has been adding value to the local scene, both with its wide range of physical music media and dozens of free all-ages in-store gigs that they host each year. Located in the car park of Stones Corner Hotel, just a few minutes away from the CBD, Sonic Sherpa carries a large range of new and vintage vinyls, CDs and cassettes, as well as music-related books, DVDs and t-shirts. 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

0: Hailstorms are fairly unpredictable. 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
1: I know, Mum. 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
0: Remember, everyone is panicking, especially people trying to get their cars undercover. Jeez. Try to get under an initial shelter. 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A jacket, backpack, or just clasped hands. Even the smallest hail can be dangerous, causing serious injury. Once you're somewhere safe, then reevaluate and decide whether to move somewhere safer. Trees are a last resort, as most of the time, hail comes with lightning, which strikes isolated trees, breaking branches and can cause electrocution.
1: I got this. Okay, Mum, all is good. All right, yeah, I'll get the milk. Jeez, Mum.
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a congregation that stands at a crossroads of faith and fear. There are those who trade in the currency of salvation, while they bankrupt their souls to the false brothers.

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1: A lot of things go unsaid between young men and their dads, especially when it comes to mental health issues. Fathers can play a vital role in identifying the early signs of mental illness and helping their sons get the support they need. But many men are unsure how to start the conversation or what services are available. The Headspace Fathers campaign aims to open up the conversation between fathers and sons and raise awareness about important support services. We caught up with Headspace CEO Chris Tanti and asked why it's important for fathers to engage their sons in conversations about mental health.
2: I think the important thing to remember is that for young men in particular, the help-seeking behaviour of young men isn't terrific. And even in the context of Headspace, where we've set up a specific youth mental health service, only 36% of those young people coming to us are young men. And what we do know about men is that they have enormous problems expressing their emotional and psychological distress. And some of that is cultural, in the sense that within the family or within society, men find it extremely difficult to talk about emotional problems and physical problems. So they're not great help seekers either for their physical health or their mental health. So we decided that we would try and tackle that and encourage young men and their fathers to engage in a conversation about mental health.
1: The Headspace website is a great place for dads to go to get some information on the warning signs of mental illness and ways to encourage your young person to talk about their mental health. Visit headspace.org.au/dads.
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0: 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I ain't retarded now.
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0: Oh, that fucked me.
2: Do you know what to do if you have a high fever, or what is a high fever? A fever of 41.5 degrees or more is extremely dangerous and could even trigger convulsions. Normal body temperature is around 37 degrees, give or take a degree, but this can vary from person to person. However, a mild fever, up to 39 degrees in adults, can actually help your immune system to get rid of an infection. Here's some tips for fever in adults. Fever in children is a much more serious kettle of fish. As an adult, you may not realize you even have a fever. So, take your temperature if you're feeling unwell with a headache, you're shivering or shaking and have chattering teeth, or feeling hot and sweaty and flushed face.
3: So, what do you do? Well, first of all, get out your thermometer or buy one. You never know when you'll need one. An inexpensive oral thermometer works just fine. Place the thermometer tip under your tongue, then close your mouth around it for the recommended amount of time or until the thermometer beeps to let you know it's done. Then just read the number. Easy peasy. There are also digital ear thermometers which use an infrared ray to measure your temperature inside the ear canal if you prefer.
2: If your fever is only around 39 degrees, take paracetamol or ibuprofen to help bring your temperature down. Drink plenty of fluids, particularly water, and avoid alcohol, tea, and coffee, as these drinks can cause slight dehydration. Wear cool clothing, dampen your forehead and neck with a lukewarm cloth to boost the cooling effect by evaporation. Even consider standing in front of a fan. However, avoid taking cold baths or showers, as skin reacts to the cold by constricting its blood vessels, which traps your body heat. Cold water may also cause shivering, which can generate even more heat. And of course, bed rest. It's a common misconception that making yourself work up a sweat will reduce your fever. Actually, it could increase your symptoms and perhaps make you even more ill.
3: Always call your GP when your temperature is over 39.4 degrees, you are still feverish after 3 days, you seem to be getting sicker as time goes by, you have unusual symptoms such as hallucinations, vomiting, neck stiffness, skin rash, rapid heart rate, chills or muscle spasms, you feel confused and drowsy, you have a severe headache that doesn't respond to painkillers, you have recently travelled overseas.
2: However, if it's over 40.5 degrees or you're worried, seek immediate urgent medical attention, like an ambulance, 000, or go to the emergency room. Especially if it's a fever with headache and a stiff neck, or a rash that stays red to pressure on your skin, which may indicate bleeding into the skin. This could be a sign of a life-threatening illness. Better to be safe than sorry.
3: Okay, after giving you all a scare, just be aware that most cases of mild fever resolve by themselves within a couple of days. Be smart and be the advocate of your own health. 4ZZZ cares about our community.
4: Felons Barrel Hall is the electric night to Felons Blissful Day. 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

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This program is coming to you from the studios of 3CR in Melbourne. My name is Joseph Toscano. I'm hosting this program. 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Now, we have people at the door. Unbelievable during a live broadcast. But here we go. We start again? No, we don't start again. All right. See, you see, this is a live broadcast. I don't pre-record. It is live across Australia. If you're wondering what anarchy is all about, no, it's not about the chaos you just saw. Anarchism. Simple concept, without rulers. It's a society without rulers, not without rules. When you see the Washington buffoon thump the table and the Chinese president and the president of Russia jump up and down and determine the lives of billions of people, you can understand why we don't want a world which is ruled by rulers. So what gives rulers the ability to determine the lives of billions of people? Inequalities in power and wealth. So the anarchist struggles the struggle to hold wealth in common and use it for the common good, and the struggle to introduce direct democratic mechanism to the decision-making process. Very simple concepts, power and wealth. And the 21st century is a particularly difficult century because all we've seen is the concentration of power and wealth in the fewer and fewer hands, whether it's in terms of elected leaders or self-appointed leaders or dictators. This is the major issue we face in the 21st century. Now, I'd like to start off the program by mentioning two people who've died in the last few days. Rest in peace, Jude Pierce. Now, Jude Pierce lived in Victoria for most of her life. She was a member of the Wednesday Action Group for over 20 years. When she moved to Bendigo a decade ago, she joined Grandmothers for Refugees, which can be a very lonely undertaking in a regional Victorian city. And she died after a short battle with disseminated ovarian cancer on the 20th of September. Now, Jude was an old-fashioned person. She had a lot of the characteristics which really seem not to matter in the 21st century. She was ethical. She was a humanitarian. She was an activist. She was an environmentalist. And so we send our we're quite devastated by her death. She only was recently diagnosed with ovarian cancer. She was 82. So we send our commiserations to her children, Melissa, Andrea and Aaron, and her grandchildren, Flynn, Darcy, Archer and Sebastian. She's one of those unsung activists who have, through decades of struggle, made a significant difference to the type of life people lead today, irrespective of the type of society we find ourselves in the 21st century. If it wasn't for people like Jude Pierce, most of the things we take for granted wouldn't exist. Rest in peace, Jude Pierce. The second person I'd like to mention is Auntie Patsy Cameron. You could describe Auntie Patsy Cameron as the matriarch of the Aboriginal community in north-east Tasmania. Through sheer willpower, she was able to initiate the struggle that led to the recognition of the people, Aboriginal people,

in northeast Tasmania. Huge struggles, not just with the state, sometimes with other Aboriginal groups. I met Auntie Patsy Cameron when she was appointed by the Melbourne City Council to host the three finalists that were going to put in plans to build the Tanaminua Mōbohina commemoration. And she was involved in taking them across the land to give them a feeling for what this was all about. So rest in peace, Auntie Patsy Cameron. She's surrounded by her family and the people that she loved. And as I said before, it was through sheer willpower, despite many, many impediments put in her way, that she was actually able to ensure that the Aboriginal people of northeast Tasmania are recognised and have a future. Listen to The Anarchist World this week, broadcast across Australia by the Community Radio Network. Now, it's a particularly difficult situation we find ourselves in as a people and as individuals, because there's been a number of particularly heinous murders that have occurred over the last few weeks, but also over the years in this country. And the feeling I have is there's an overwhelming feeling of isolation and desperation in a period where we're asked to show respect. Now, this isolation and desperation isn't a failure of the individual. Now, obviously, as an individual, we're responsible for our actions. But there are overwhelming forces which determine to a significant degree what actions people are able to take or what they decide to take. And the problem with living in a society which is based on the simple concept of making a profit irrespective of the human, social and environmental costs, of a society where we're willing to ostracise and marginalise people because they're different, is isolation, individual isolation, which eventually turns to desperation. And in many regards, we find ourselves in a society where there is no concept of community. Not because we are asocial animals, but because society is structured in such a way as to not value the concept of community. And to a significant degree, especially over the last 20 to 30 years with the rise of virtual platforms, social isolation has become the norm for an increasing number of people in this country. And if you're faced with issues which you think are overwhelming, the chance to receive support are rapidly diminishing because of the lack of public space. We have seen the destruction of public space in this community and handed over to the private sector. Whenever you go shopping, whenever you're out and about, you will find that most of the interactions that you are involved in are monetary interactions. We've seen the loss of community housing or public housing. We've seen the loss of public parks. We've seen the destruction of the neighbourhood house concept. We've seen the privatisation of community-run community health centres.

it's becoming more and more difficult to actually enter a space where you don't have to pay a fee in order to enjoy that space, especially in urban areas and regional areas. No wonder so many children find themselves so isolated that the only people they have any affinity for are those who find themselves in the same situation, who lash out in a variety of ways at society. Even, you know, the great sporting tradition we have in this country has been pushed aside by the introduction of sport, which is based on either winning or making money. It's becoming more and more difficult for younger children, unless they've got, you know, relatively well-off parents or guardians, to access a lot of sporting clubs and sporting facilities. Now, isolation is as dangerous as cancer, because isolation has a particularly numbing effect on people's thinking. And you can find yourself in a situation where nothing seems to be able to resolve the issue that you're faced with. And when you have governments that at the local, state and federal level, which outsource their responsibilities to the private sector, who need to make a buck to survive, you find that many of the services which are offered to people, whether they're volunteer services or not, cannot actually solve the issue. So every day of the week, every week of the year, we hear about horrific situations which to a significant degree are related to the isolation we feel in a society that only has one function. And that function is to increase profits irrespective of the human, social and environmental costs. And when you have governments which refuse point blank to take responsibility for things like housing, the shortage of housing by creating public housing, publicly owned, publicly managed, you begin to understand the increasing frustration and anger in our community, which is driving people to elect representatives like Divided Nation to represent them. Not concerned about their policies, but looking for some type of relief from the constant isolation and desperation which is becoming an increasing feature of the lives of so many Australians today. You're listening to The Anarchist World This Week, broadcast across Australia by the Community Radio Network. So, solutions. Well, simple. Community housing. Community houses where people can congregate, where they can actually take part in activities free of charge. Ensuring that children have access to sporting clubs by government subsidising fees, uniforms, community health centres, where people can actually go in, have a cup of coffee, as well as access medical services which are not based on monetary return. Increasing parks space in our society, and the list goes on and on. Public

in most urban centres. So it's all very well to point the finger at the individual and say, well, it's their personal failings which have led them to make those decisions which have led to those atrocities. But the fact is, the old saying that it takes a village to raise a child is as important in the 21st century as it was in a less sophisticated society, where human interaction was more important than making a profit. Blackmail. I like that word, blackmail, pharmaceutical blackmail. Now, we all love the US of A, the United States of America. Now, I'll talk about the Washington buffoon later on. I mean, he has spoken and we need to speak back. Pharmaceutical blackmail. Now, Australia has a pharmaceutical benefits scheme which most people don't seem to understand how it works. Medications which are approved by a committee to be placed on the pharmaceutical benefits scheme are bankrolled by the federal government. For example, if you fit the criteria and you decide to do a COVID treatment, the current cost for 40 capsules is $1,140, which obviously is beyond the reach of most Australians. Now, the government subsidises that to such an extent that if you're on a social security benefit of some type, you're paying less than $10. And if you earn $200 million a year, you pay less than $35. Because the government subsidises the costs of the medications. Now, since the Commonwealth Serum Laboratory was privatised by Mr. Keating in the 1990s, we have in this country no major pharmaceutical manufacturing and research facilities. Obviously, there's some attached to the universities. There's nothing in either the public sector or the private sector, which makes us dependent on imported pharmaceuticals. So what happens is the people responsible for the pharmaceutical benefits scheme negotiate with pharmaceutical companies to get a bulk discount on medications which will be used by Australians, and in some cases that cost tens of thousands of dollars per year, to ensure that people have access to medications which are necessary for their survival. So you get a bulk discount. It's a little bit like going into a bulk store, you know. You buy one roll of toilet paper, it costs that much, and you buy 15 rolls, you get a discount. It's the same concept, all right? Now, the United States government believes that, well, the current United States government believes that this is some type of socialist plot. And what they've said to their pharmaceutical manufacturing companies, and let's not forget that most of the medications we use in this country, the more sophisticated ones and more expensive ones, come from the United States-based pharmaceutical companies, has said to them, the lowest price that you pay anywhere in the world, that you ask for anywhere in the world for that medication, you have to ensure that people in America get the same low cost. So what is happening is, and you may have noticed this already when you walk into a pharmacy looking for a particular type of medication on your script, that it may not be available. What is happening is that because we're a relatively small market in comparison to the rest of the world, with only, 26, 27 million people,

0: that many of these companies are now refusing to provide medications to people in this country. So what we are seeing is blackmail on an industrial scale by the United States of America current administration, saying to Australians, if you allow your government to pressure our pharmaceutical companies to provide medications at a lower cost, then we will ensure that you don't receive any medications from those pharmaceutical companies unless you agree to pay them a much higher cost. Blackmail. Nothing more, nothing less. You're listening to The Anarchist World this week, broadcast across Australia via the Community Radio Network. Monetising hate. You like that? How can you make some money out of hate? Well, it's interesting, isn't it? The World Wide Web is full of hateful platforms. And why are they full of hateful platforms? Well, obviously, in some cases, the people behind them believe what they're saying. But interestingly, a significant number of these hateful platforms are not there because the people behind them believe in the shit they are spreading around the world. It's because they can make money out of it. See, and that's the beauty of a privatised World Wide Web. A privatised World Wide Web, which is, you know, in the hands of 4 to 5 large transnational, multinational corporations. Now, the private World Wide Web is ultimately about drawing your eyeballs to advertisements which people pay for. Very simple. So most of the income that comes from these private platforms comes from advertising. It's a little bit like having a non-virtual newspaper, okay, or a legacy newspaper. It comes from advertising. So the more eyeballs which are drawn to a particular site, the greater number of people that see that advertising, and more importantly, they then become incorporated into that company's advertising platform. So when you put on the net, oh, I want a new, you know, toilet seat, boom, hundreds of ads of toilet seats come up. Now, the beauty is hate is a wonderful mobiliser. We are seeing this in Australia with the rise and rise and rise and rise of divided nation. Hate is a wonderful way of bringing people who've got grievances together, especially if you can point your finger at a particular group. And usually it's easier to point your finger at a particular group if they look different to you. But the fact is, what we see today is people using hate as a mechanism of generating personal income. Because the more people you're able to attract to your particular platform means that you will be rewarded with money, whether it's cryptocurrency or not is irrelevant, by these virtual platforms. So it's in people's interests, economic interests, to actually set up sites which create division and anger and in order to make a buck. It's very simple. Make a buck. And it doesn't matter the harm you do in the community. It doesn't matter the number of people you may influence to act on that hateful content. The fact is, you still receive your money at the end of the day. So monetizing hate is part and parcel of the business plan of an increasing number of actors who don't really care about the impact they have, but do care about the number of eyeballs on the particular site so they can continue to collect a healthy income from those particular virtual platforms who make their income by selling you advertising. So it really, nothing has really changed, has it? You listen to The Anarchist World this week, broadcast across Australia by the Community Radio Network. Piss Week Australian Media. Piss Week. Now, recently, the Divided Nation crew, concerned about being questioned regarding their particular policies and possibly raising doubt in people's minds regarding their policies, made an important decision that they would ban the Australian Broadcasting Corporation, which is publicly funded, and the Guardian newspaper from their news conferences, because they don't want their candidates to be questioned regarding their policies and the impact their policies will have on society. They don't want their candidates to be made fun of because of the stupidity of their answers. And a classical example occurred at a machinery day up in southern New South Wales, where the leader of Divided Nation, Pauline Hanson's One Nation, that's Divided Nation, that's their registered trademark, gave a speech, and then she was to appear on a panel, but she drew up, said, no, I can't appear on the panel, I got a sore voice after my speech, and good old Barnaby Joyce took her place. Because the problem is that if you do not question people, and if you don't allow the public broadcaster to question people, or not even question them, to appear at events you organise, then you'll never be brought to account. Now, in the US of A, we've seen the same behaviour by the great buffoon, the Washington buffoon, where he's banned certain media outlets from entering the White House and reporting on what he has to say because it's all fake news, obviously. So, here we have the American networks, television networks, including Fox, have said that we will not cover White House events while you ban specific groups from attending it. But in Australia, have we had any similar response from the legacy media? No. None whatsoever. None whatsoever. Piss Week. Well, the Australian media has always been piss weak, especially the privately owned media, because they've never wanted to say boo to anybody. And if you look at the history of the legacy media in this country, at every federal election, every major newspaper group has always put their support behind the more conservative reactionary elements in society. Piss Week. What can I say? Piss Week. Let's move on. Judge, jury and executioner. The Washington buffoon speaks. Oh, I was so excited today. Oh, I was so excited. Or was it yesterday? I can't remember. I was so excited to hear the Washington buffoon address the United Nations, which was created after World War II to prevent another world war. That was the basis of the United Nations. So the Washington buffoon the idiot, the moron, addresses the United Nations General Assembly. First of all, he's going to annihilate Iran if they don't come to a deal. It's a little bit of the extension of the pharmaceutical benefits scheme here. You can't get medications if you don't do what we say. And they say to Iran, well, we're going to annihilate you if you don't sign a deal that we want you to sign. Then the Washington Buffoon, and this I really loved, and what I can't imagine is the non-negative reaction in the Australian media, talks about the International Criminal Court being evil. E-V-I-L. And he wasn't talking about Evel Knievel. Evil. A court which was set up to try some of the most heinous war crimes on this planet, which in many regards has been successful, which the United States never signed up to, which the United States has actually banned its judges from entering many countries, concerned that maybe the Washington buffoon will find, like the former Philippines president, will find himself in front of the International Criminal Court for his behaviour, describes as an evil concept. Then we have the Washington buffoon talking about to the victor go the spoils when they're talking about Venezuelan oil. Goes on and on. What a ludicrous, evil, inhumane man. What an inhumane administration that was willing to pull funds out of an AIDS program when they were re-elected, which has led to the deaths of thousands, if not tens of thousands of people. What an evil human being who somehow thinks he has the power to annihilate a civilization. And more importantly, what about those idiots in the United States Armed Forces who are willing to obey the instructions, and I'm not even talking about Iran, but of blowing boats out of the water in the Caribbean because they suspect they may be drug runners? What an inhumane order we have, where the Washington buffoon is willing to threaten the rest of the world at the UN General Assembly, and the rest of the world mumbles, mumbles, mumbles. Extraordinary. What an extraordinary situation we find ourselves in 2026, when the Washington buffoon and his administration believe they are judge, jury and executioner, and when somebody wants to judge them, the International Criminal Court, they do everything they can in their power in order to nullify and destroy the ability of the International Criminal Court to look at some of the most heinous examples of mass murder on this planet in the last 30 to 40 years. What an extraordinary situation we find ourselves in. I mean, it makes the Chinese president look like a... Even Mr. Putin makes them look reasonable in comparison, which is a very, very, very, very, very hard thing to do. We can laugh at it, but the fact is it's real, and it's having real impacts on a lot of people. So every time, if you've still got a petrol-driven car like I have, every time you go to the pump and you're paying $2.40 currently for a litre of petrol, I suggest you bless the Washington buffoon. for his unnecessary war on Iran. Don't blame the federal government. When interest rates will go up in a few days' time and you find it more and more difficult, think about the inflationary pressures, what caused the interest rates to go up. Thank the Washington buffoon. When you go to a pharmacy to pick up a script and you're told it's no longer available, thank the Washington buffoon. When you see governments trying to put a little bit of a brake on artificial intelligence, thank the Washington buffoon. When you are inundated with rain or are battling a drought or seeing unprecedented environmental effects of the climate emergency, which is designated a hoax by the Washington buffoon and his administration, thank the Washington buffoon for your good fortune. That's the reality. That's the reality of their policies. Their policies are not just things which have an impact on people in the United States of America. Their policies are having an impact on people around the world, not just our traditional enemies, but also their traditional friends. When a product increases in price because of the tariffs which has been introduced, thank the Washington buffoon. But we live in an apolitical society in Australia, don't we? And the beauty about an apolitical society is that it can be easily manipulated because people don't join the dots. They don't thank the Washington buffoon. They blame the current government. And when people talk about, you know, the housing crisis and the fact that it's all due to, it's the migrants' fault, well, why don't we thank those American think tanks which were responsible for infecting the world with the disease of neoliberalism? Think about it. It's something we need to think about. Because currently, what we are seeing in this country, and it is a totally apolitical country, you may have 1% to 2% who are interested in what's happening around them. You may have 0.1% that knows that we have a constitution and what that constitution involves. The fact is, an apolitical society is easily manipulated. A few grand slogans, a little bit of advertising, and so it doesn't really matter what your policies are, as long as you can successfully point the finger at some minority for all the problems we have in this country, well, then we will go forward, won't we? We will go forward. Or will we? Or will we? Obviously we won't. So, divided nation, I thank the Washington buffoon and the neoliberal losers who are responsible for creating the situation we find ourselves in today, where the rich have become richer, but more importantly, they've become more powerful, and where the poor have become disillusioned with political parties who only promote the interests of the 1% that own the means of production, distribution, exchange and communication, thinking that somehow putting their mark next to a political party which is supported by billionaires to ensure that they continue to divide and rule this country on the basis of superficial differences, we thank the Washington buffoon, the Washington administration, and the architects of the failed neoliberal revolution, which, as I keep saying every week, is based on four central tenets: corporatization, privatization, deregulation, and globalization. And we are all supposed to be living in the land of milk and honey. The land of milk and honey. Unfortunately, it went the other way around. Now, I did speak about gravity last week. If you don't believe in gravity, well, you know, go to the edge of a cliff and see what happens. But what the neoliberal revolution did is it actually defied gravity. Because instead of money being redistributed through a taxation system, through a sovereign nation state to every citizen so that not everybody should, you know, live a hand-to-mouth existence, we saw that money went upwards. That's right. It defied gravity. It went from the poor to the rich. It's nothing new. We saw it in the 19th and 18th century, but now we're seeing the 21st century, and now we're seeing the direct results of that. What can I say? An apolitical society is an easily manipulated society. Profit before community safety. Now, a lot of people get upset. Well, maybe a little, not a lot, but some get upset when corporations make lots of money at the community's expense. Right? Now, I hate to say this. I mean, it really pains me to say this, but we do live in a capitalist society. And those of you who have ever been in business who failed will know that if your income is less than your outgoings, you go bankrupt. And those you owe money to get their pound of flesh. Very simple. Capitalism is a political, social, cultural, economic system which is based on the concept of making profits irrespective of the human, social and environmental costs. Very simple. You don't make a profit, your shares nosedive on the stock market. You don't make a profit, you go bankrupt and you're liquidated. You don't make a profit in a capitalist society, you cannot function. Very simple. So what do? The first thing you do is you try to get involved in some type of industry where the government provides most of the money, whether it's aged care sector, early childhood development sector, NDIS, and the list goes on and on. Because, see, governments these days no longer own and run entities. I'll give you a simple example for all you lovely football followers. Now, I understand there is a grand final of a code which is called, I think, Australian Rules, the coming Saturday. It's, you know, it's the big, big, big ticket item on people's, you know, excitement levels. Big ticket item, excitement everywhere. Who's going to win? Who's going to win? You know, is it going to be the old Fitzroy Lions, who are now the Brisbane Lions? Is it going to be that new kid on the block, Fremantle, you know, been there for 30 years looking for a cup? Well, guess what? We saw capitalism in action. I'm not talking about the ticket prices. That's another issue. The fact is that 50% of the tickets at this particular grand final will be going to the corporate sector anyway. You usually find that diehard supporters have a lot of trouble getting even a cheap ticket. And I think the cheapest ticket is over $100. And I think that's a stand-up ticket. But I'm not sure. I'm not that interested. But what I found fascinating is how the privately owned airline companies in this country have tripled, quadrupled their airfares. So I've been told it can cost between $4,000 to $6,000 to get a return ticket from Fremantle to Melbourne to watch the grand final. Now, you could actually get an overseas ticket to Hawaii and then get a return ticket to Melbourne for half that price and have a holiday in Hawaii. Not that you'd want to have a holiday in the USA. I mean, it's ludicrous. Everybody says, oh, they're price gouging. Well, sorry, boys and girls, this is the type of society we live in. It's a capitalist society. You maximise profits any way you can. I'll give you another example. Triple O. Now, we've seen a number of failures of Triple O over the last 2 to 3 years. Now, Triple O is a national emergency number, which I've, as a doctor, I've had to ring on a number of occasions and also for personal occasions, right? You would expect of any critical infrastructure that it would be owned by the government so that it could provide the necessary resources to that particular entity to ensure that everybody had a reasonable access to Triple O when they required an emergency access. Well, you know, fire, police, ambulance. Well, you may not know this, but Telstra has the contract. That's right, contract. C-O-N-T-R-A-C-T. To provide Triple O services by the federal government. Now, a lot of people think that Telstra provides the Triple O service because of its humanitarian, ethical program. But it doesn't. It gets paid to provide the Triple O service. So what did a recent Senate inquiry find? Well, they said it was about time that Triple O network, which is critical infrastructure, was nationalised. End of story. Because as an organisation, Telstra would see the Triple O as some type of charity, although it gets paid to provide the service. I mean, we had an outage a few months ago, or was it a few weeks ago, which I understand was a result of them not wanting to pay $25,000 for a little piece of equipment. Just an extraordinary situation. So here we have a system which rewards people who act in an unethical situation. You know, it rewards you for negative behaviour. It gives you money for negative behaviour. Now, the thing I talk about every week, and I'll do it once again, I know you're bored with it, but I think it's important that you talk to other people about it, is housing. Everybody's jumping up and down about access to housing, whether it's buying your own home, renting a home over your head. And every week we have crocodile tears regarding the housing market. Now, in an apolitical society, it is very easy to manipulate opinions regarding the housing crisis. Now, it's very simple. We have a housing crisis in this country, not because of migration, not because, you know, of this or that. The housing crisis is exceptionally simple. The destruction of public housing has led to a situation where housing is totally dominated by the private sector. Whether it's not-for-profit or not is irrelevant. It's dominated by the private sector. Now, if you rapidly increase public housing, what happens is that although the housing is owned by a state or a federal government, depending on who provides the housing, and usually it's a state government under the current constitutional arrangements, the fact is that the pressure is decreased, that more people can access housing, and you don't have a housing crisis. In the 60s, to its credit, the Bolte government, one of the most conservative governments in the Victorian history, used a lot of public resources to build public housing, and at one stage in Victoria, over 15% of Victorians lived in public housing. not because it was emergency accommodation, because accommodation which people could afford if they could not afford to go into the private rental market or the private housing market. Today, it's less than 2.5% because of policies which have resulted in the privatisation. So it's not just about going to the private sector and saying, oh, will you build some more homes for us, please? And we'll give you this free land. And then 90% of the apartments we will give to the private sector. 10% will go to the community and social housing sector. No, it's not that. It's about having a national building company which can act as competition to the private sector. And I've spoken about this over and over and over again. If you had a national company which was owned, airline company like what was in the past, Qantas, you could put downward pressure on the prices that they could actually charge to get you to your favourite grand final. Extraordinary, the situation we find ourselves in. But it's all right. Everything's going to be solved. It's all going to be solved. All you got to do is when the next state or federal election comes round, vote for a political party which promises you that the private sector is going to solve all your problems. And all we need to do is give more resources, more money, pass more private sector friendly legislation, and it'll all be good. We'll be once again the land of milk and honey. What a load of codswallop. What a load of garbage. It makes me think that what was the point of living on this planet for over seven decades if all we could do at the end of seven decades is to create a society where inequality has increased, where we are hell-bent on punishing the other for a problem they have not created. The problems we face today is because we have allowed privatisation to be the mantra by which we live every day of our life. 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Don't forget Eureka Day, the 3rd of December, 2026, Ballarat, 4am to 6pm. Yes, you could even write letters to Post Office Box 20, Parkville 3052. And how's the Sunbury campaign going? I'll let you know in the next fortnight. 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As I said before, leave a message on 0439 395 489. Here we go. The sacred cows have wandered off. They're sick and tired of listening to me. 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
1: Nope.
0: to get your music. Do I think that the digital show is better than the live on air? No. Am I crossing my fingers? No, because you can't see me because I'm recording this from home. I personally prefer the digital show because I'm not biased at all. Because it's nice, you get to retake. I've recorded this one part about three times because I keep speaking wrong. Something about doing radio is you constantly forget how to actually speak. It's very interesting, actually. Anyway, enough talking. So you just heard a couple of songs that you might not recognize and a couple that you might actually recognize. So you just heard Love Banana, their debut single, Seagull. They're from the Gold Coast, and let's just give them a round of applause, guys. Standing ovation, because it is no easy feat to
1: Nope.
0: get into music, and what a debut they've had. It was a brilliant song, and I believe there is an album to go with that. So, if you're feeling crazy, go check them out because this is what this show's all about. Finding new bands, finding local bands, and connecting them, bringing connection everywhere from Sunny Coast to Brisbane to the Gold Coast, Gympie, wherever you're from. Anyway, before that you heard Starburst by Yinnere. He is also from Brisbane. And yeah, I'm going for a bit of an electronic kind of vibe today because I don't know. I've mentioned previously how I like to play a bit of everything, and I just found these songs floating around. And I thought, wow, I really like, I just crave hearing music with just ridiculously loud bass, and just you don't even process the sounds that they're making at some points. And that's what music's about. Random noises. And I really like that because if you think about it, everything is a random noise.
1: Bruh.
0: Anyway, you also heard Two Charm, their new single Making Out. Pretty banger. Pretty banger. Pretty okay. I'm sorry, this is the first thing I've done today. I like woke up, made a coffee, and I'm doing this. It's a banger. And then first, of course, you heard The Woman Who Needs No Introduction, Charli XCX, Club Classics. I just thought I have to open it up on a banger. And what way to put the theme out than with Charli XCX? So yeah. We're playing a lot of electronic music, music to dance to. So if you're at home alone right now, nobody's watching, or maybe people are watching, just get up and dance a bit. You don't have to like fully break it down. I mean, if you don't know how to dance, you could just like do a Fortnite dance or something. I can't really dance, so like my go-to move is usually the floss. But like, you can do a little shoulder shimmy. Do the worm. I have a friend, a beautiful girl named Alkira. And that girl can really do the worm. And honestly, if I could do the worm, I would be doing it just as much as she does. I feel like what's more impressive, being able to do the worm or a backflip? But like a successful worm. That's my question. Anyway. I don't really know what else to talk about here. So I think I'm actually just gonna go and play the next songs. So I'm sorry if you were hoping to hear my voice for a bit longer, but
1: Nope.
0: don't worry, I will be back. Once again, for those who might just be tuning in, my name is Chloe. You are listening to Zed Youth only on 4ZZZ Digital. I am on every week, Thursdays 7 till 8 p.m. Wow. winding down, even though we're just getting started for the night. Enjoy the next track, my lovelies.

0: Hello, treasured listeners. You are, of course, listening to Zed Youth, only on Zed Digital. It is probably around 7:30-ish, I'm estimating, because I don't do these live, obviously, because this is the digital show. And is it really an episode with me if I don't try to sing one thing? I mean, seriously. Fun fact about me, you guys, you might not know, is I actually used to be in a band myself. A failed band. But nevertheless, a band. So this is kind of my way of still being involved in the music community, even if I'm not directly making music, but that's okay. I don't mind. I was pretty bad at it, not gonna lie. But shit, couldn't sing. That was a reference, by the way, if anyone watched. Is it from Victorious? It's like a clip of Ariana Grande when she was, it's from Nickelodeon, when she was Cat Valentine. And she was like, I don't know, whatever, it doesn't matter. So you just heard I Owe You by Claude from Chicago, Illinois. That was my impression of a Chicago accent. It wasn't good, so I'm not going to do that again. They are described as bedroom pop, and I think that is the perfect way to describe that because I'm in my bedroom and I'm popping. Yeah, no, it's okay. I don't know either. And before that, you heard Fortitude Sally Thought It Out. Really liked that one. We're trying to make this section a bit more of the what you come here for, a bit of not punk, bit of alt, shoegazy, indie stuff. But not completely devoid of it because we also heard Oblivion by Grimes. The love of my life, Grimes. I'm missing something, aren't I?
1: Oh, brother, this guy stinks!
0: I think I'm missing something. I am missing something. Streetlights by the Kinder Rocks. And I actually read that of what they stand for on like what their music, the overall messaging. This is a direct quote. Stands for love, chaos, and world domination. Now that is something I can get behind, all right? That is that is the best thing I've ever read. But they're from Brisbane. And yeah, check them out or you'll be struck by lightning. Laid Low by Lightning.
1: Huh?
0: That was a Marvel Rivals reference. Let's talk, guys. What are we getting up to? Today I'm doing a bit of games night with my sister and her boyfriend's family. And my family, because my sister's coming, been staying with us for a couple nights. She lives in Melbourne, so it's been very nice to catch up. And yeah, been talking to her about the show and trying to find the right time to record when my house isn't hectic. Because this microphone picks up everything and it's quite annoying, but it's okay. We ball. What else is going on? What is new? I do this every time. I can never find something to talk about. It's a bit of an off day for me. I'm quite tired. As you can tell, because I just yawned. But just because you're tired one day doesn't mean it's not a productive day. You can always, there's always time in the day to turn it around. I mean, I woke up at like 11. It wasn't great, but that's when I woke up. I still got up, cleaned my room, made a coffee, had a shower, and now I'm getting stuff done because that's what you do. The hustle never stops, my friends. It just keeps going. In the words of John Cena, it's all about hustle, loyalty, and respect. Rest in peace, John. He's not dead, but he's retired, and I miss him. think I stopped watching WWE after that. No, I stopped watching it because it is, I describe it as spiritually Republican. And yeah, I can't get behind that. I can't get behind that, especially since they have the little orange man inducted in their Hall of Fame.
2: Let me talk to you.
0: And was actually, fun fact, he was going to own the WWF, as it was called in the 80s, 90s, whatever. But yeah, he was a returning, frequent visitor. So that's a little fun fact for you. What else? What else is a little fun fact? I'm still tired, even though I had a coffee. I put strawberry Nesquik in my coffee today, and it was delicious. I think it was a great decision. Yeah, we're gonna move on, actually, because my tummy hurts and I want to stop talking, not gonna lie. But yeah, catch these new tracks
3: a few moments later
0: on Zed Youth, Zed Digital, the once again superior place to get your music. I've been saying it, we do it better at Zed. Yeah, catch me every week, and if you want to come say hi, come say hi on Zed Youth's Instagram page. I'm a very chatty person, and if you have any friends that are like super cool and make music and they're like, whoa, we love this show, you should give us a shout out or like even play one of our songs, I'll be like totally tubular. Because I'd freaking love that, because we love community over here, because this is community radio. Anyway, in the meantime, sayonara. I'll catch you later.
4: Hello, my name is Cleopatra. I have commandeered this radio station to say the following song contains inappropriate words that I don't want my kids listening to. So I don't want you listening to it because you're kids and you can't say naughty words. Okay? So if you don't like that, you're gonna have to not listen to this one, okay? Don't say

Do not listen to the following song if you don't like drugs, all right? They talk about marijuana, and I know it's used medically nowadays, but it's not right. Okay, I don't like it. All right, don't listen to the song if you don't like drugs. Wet weed, it's not all right. Back to the show.

0: So my show got hijacked. I don't know if you heard that. I think my neighbor doesn't really like the music we're playing, but yeah, you just heard Highly Recommended by Kingfisher, a local Brisbane reggae band. And I don't know about you, but I really like that song, okay? Cleopatra, she doesn't know what she's talking about, all right? So if you like the song, you should go stream it. And that's the same with all of these songs. Go support your local bands, go support your local music because, like, why are you even here if you don't want to, okay? It's rude, frankly. It's rude. And before that, you heard Bean's new single, My Room. They are from Victoria. And go listen to their music. Go listen to them. You also heard Lambrini Girls, not Lamborghini. They're from England, and I think that's pretty cool. My thoughts on British people are mostly positive. I do like that one Spider-Man that's British. My name's Obi Brown. A cup of tea. I'm sorry. This isn't meant in a mocking way. I think accents are beautiful. And it's quite interesting sometimes when I'll speak to Americans and they'll hear my voice and they're like, "You're so Australian." But to me, they're so American, you know? And their voice just sounds totally bizarre. But I'm trying to brush back up on my impressions game. I did a bit of a Valley Girl accent before. Oh my God! Like, totally. Oh my God. Did the British. I'm not doing the Chicago accent again. That was just bad. I used to be able to do kind of do the SpongeBob laugh. No, I did it bad. Don't listen to that. I can occasionally do Lois Griffin. Peter. I don't know how that was. We're just gonna have to play it back and see if that was good, but there is a high chance that it wasn't. So don't count on it. We got a bit of time before this episode ends, guys, and I don't have any more songs prepared for you, so we're just gonna have a little chat. What do I feel like talking about? I feel like talking about seatbelts and wearing them. I think people who don't wear their seatbelts, it's silly. It's really silly. And it takes 2 seconds to put a seatbelt on. It's really not that uncomfortable. And if you were to get into a crash, it would seriously save your life. So that's my community service announcement, guys, because I can't do my own technically. I don't have access to them, so I'm doing my own. Wear your seatbelts. And furthermore, if you ride motorcycles, please get the correct gear. Because the amount of times that I see people walking, well, not walking, driving around in just like a t-shirt because it might be a hot day and they're just wearing jeans and they might be just driving really quickly over to their mate's house, but at the speed that you are going on the road, it is pretty much it is like a nail file going out of really fast speed. Like that it ow. Ow. And it's like oh, it might cost a bit of money, but you've already spent bloody 10 grand buying the motorcycle. You want to be safe, you want to be protected. And if you can't be safe while driving a motorcycle, just get a car or walk. Well, I feel like that's a bit wrong to say because, you know, I can't really walk everywhere, especially where I live. It's very hilly around here. I remember when I was younger, my mum tried to get us to be like a little cute biker family and like they all have cute bikes and like ride around, but we live on hills, so like I never learned how to ride a bike, so I'm not learning how to ride a bike on bloody hills. I also have this very vivid memory of I was visiting my grandparents and we were about to leave for a 4-hour drive home, and I'd made the mistake of telling my uncle and my auntie that I was never taught how to ride a bike. So they were like, "We'll teach you right now." So they put me on the bike. I tried riding it. I fell and I really scraped my leg and it really hurt and I was bleeding and I was like, "Ow, why'd you make me do this? I don't want to ride a bike. Biking's for losers." It's not. I was just mad. And then I went home and I just done that. So since then, that very traumatic moment of my childhood, it wasn't traumatic, I'm being dramatic. I never learned how to ride a bike. But maybe I will one day. It's the same as like skating. A lot of times, I'm friends with a couple of other alternative people, like my friend Mia, who was on an episode last week. And we were talking about how we get asked if we skate a lot. And I think the concept of skateboarding is really bloody cool. And I think if you can skateboard, you're automatically cool in my eyes, because that is something I cannot frankly do. I did actually at some point wanted to get into roller derby, because oh my God, they're so cool. If you do roller derby, you're automatically just so cool. Because have you ever met anyone that does roller derby? Because I haven't. I want to do roller derby. I can't. I'm really busy and I don't think there's any places in my town that does them. I can't roller skate, but I want to do roller derby. This is an emotional topic for me. But yeah. Sports have never been my forte. I prefer to draw. I love drawing. It's my favorite thing to do in probably the whole wide world. It's how I visualize what's going on in my chaotic brain. But if you guys ever want to hear more of me, beyond just these episodes, feel free to vo follow Zed Youth on Instagram. And once again, shoot me a message. Let me know anything you think about the episode, if you have any opinions. Usually on the live shows, they'll have a number you can text on, and I don't think I have one. So if you have anything to say and you want to be shouted out on an episode, don't be shy. I'm sick of you guys being shy. Don't be shy. Because it makes me feel like nobody listens to these shows. And I'm scared that's true. Guys, are you listening? Is this thing on? Hello? Anyway, we are just about finished, you guys. So, thank you for listening to me talk about bikes, if you stayed for that long. It's almost 8 p.m. It's almost time for another show, but I will see you next week. And stay tuned for the next show, because if it's Zed, you know it's gonna be good. It's not me, but I mean everyone else here is bloody cool. So. They're gonna play great music.
1: Sis, I can't do nothing.
0: But I will catch you same time next week. I hope you enjoyed these songs as much as I did. And please go to the AMRAP page. And if you need a list of any of the artists that played, because, or if you don't remember, DM me and I will tell you the names of the songs, because you need to listen to them. Well, you don't need to, but if you like it, if it stands out to you, listen. This is what the show's all about. What is the show? It is Zed Youth with Chloe on 4ZZZ Digital only on Thursday night, 7 till 8. Good night, my lovelies. Sleep tight. I'm gonna go to bed. Don't let the bed bugs bite. Bye-bye.
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1: pretty good. It's pretty, pretty, pretty, pretty good.
2: Static Minds is a raw, real, and chaos-fueled space where mental health meets music and lived experience takes center stage. Each episode dives into the untold stories behind the noise, struggles, and glimmers of hope in our chaotic world. Through raw conversations and the mental mixtapes that have carried us through the chaos, we explore how music becomes more than a soundtrack. It becomes a lifeline. This is Mental Health Unplugged. No shame, no stigma, no filter. Just the noise inside our heads and the sounds that help us make sense of it all. Welcome back to another week of Static Minds. I'm Brody, I'm your host, and before I continue, I just want to acknowledge the traditional owners of the land on which I'm broadcasting from today, the Turrbal and Yuggera people, and I want to acknowledge that it always was and always will be, and sovereignty was never ceded. I would also like to acknowledge the giants whose shoulders I stand on, who have come before me in this space, who, without their staunch advocacy, their staunch work to create the mental health lived experience advocacy space, I wouldn't be able to fulfill my passions to be able to be in this world being the advocate I am. And I wouldn't be able to be doing this show. So I am so grateful for them, and I'm so grateful that I know them, I get to work with them, and I can continue on both their legacy and the ones that came before them as well. You're listening to Static Minds, and I'm Brody, I'm your host, and I'm going to kick off with some music. Enjoy.

0: You just heard from a new release from Bugs with Tough Love, and then before that was another new release from Silver Circus. 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Because us at 4ZZZ, we are currently in the middle of Radiothon. 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So that is the joy of us here. Our theme this year for Radiothon is Fiercely Independent. 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We are, our subscribers keep us on air. So today I'm going to be highlighting local bands and local artists and Australian artists who are great supporters of us here at 4ZZZ and community radio in general. So yeah, it's going to be lots of music and a little interview that I recorded last week with Mara, who organises Alt, which is a great supporter of 4ZZZ. And Alt is very similar to us here in a way, where they highlight those people who don't fit into the other ways of certain scenes and things like that. So I'm going to be playing that interview next up, and then there'll be some more music. But yeah, you're listening to Static Minds with Brody. This evening on Queer Radio, I have the absolute pleasure to be chatting with Mara from Alt. And before I continue, I'm Brody. My pronouns are they, them. How are you tonight, Mara?
1: I'm good. Thanks, Brody. My pronouns are she, her.
0: And if you don't mind introducing yourself and who you are and what you do, as all the many incredible things that you do.
1: Yeah, well, I am primarily a burlesque artist, but I'm spending more and more of my time actually producing events with several people I love that I can collaborate, but, you know, mainly with Freddie and Royce of Alt. They are my family, those two. And we pretty much night and day do producing stuff.
0: Amazing. And can you tell me a bit about what Alt is?
1: So Alt started as a platform for performers who don't usually have a platform. I think now, as the years gone on, there is more of a platform for alternative performers because actually it's what people want to see. Let's be so real. It actually is. But it started in 2021 as a platform for alternative performers, really platforming performance art, burlesque, queer, non-binary, trans people, uplifted. And obviously we have a strong connection with many different performance types because it's variety, not just drag. People don't want to see just drag. We want to see drag kings. We want to see singers. We want to see burlesque performers. So a variety of fringe underground alternative performers is what is all about Alt. And more than that, we come together as a community. That's a big thing.
0: I love that so much. And especially like the performers who aren't the regular, like as a baby drag king, still figuring my own persona out, I think it's so important and powerful to have places that those who are alternative to the mainstream community to have places to thrive and places to show who they are, show their art. And I think it's so powerful and so important. I love Alt personally. I think it's such a fun environment and so safe and a community in itself. And with Alt, I know there's quite a few events, big events coming up soon. Can you tell me a little bit about what is coming up and what is happening within the Alt?
1: Yeah, absolutely. Yeah, there are a lot of events, but we need it because there are a lot of people who want to get on the stage, and we want to make a stage for people to express themselves unapologetically. That's really what it's about. So you don't have to fit into some sort of corporate or commercial mold. But next Tuesday, which is an ECA public holiday, we're actually doing Ultimate 2D, which is a mishmash of two competitions, Ultimate Showdown and 2D. It does sound chaotic, but that is part of the fun. We have 10 competitors from across drag, burlesque, drag kings, and performance art as well. Actually, do we have a drag king? We've got people who straddle many a genre, which is exciting. And also sideshow, and they're going to battle it out. They're bringing their best act, but fun because it's Ekka show holiday. We're also asking them to do one bit that's like Ekka themed. Will someone dress as a show bag? Are we going to have a
0: Probably.
1: sideshow that's got something to do with like Dagwood dogs? Are we going to have a cow livestock parade? Who knows? It's fun.
0: It
1: So
0: is so
1: that
0: much
1: is going to be really
0: fun.
1: good. That's at the bright side.
0: Yes, and so what are the details about this one? So it's at the Bright Side. What time?
1: 6 p.m. on Tuesday, the 11th of August at the Brightside Outdoor Stage. You can get tickets for
0: Amazing.
1: that on our website.
0: And we will share them on our Queer Radio social media as well. And so for the listeners who are keen on this, Alt is having Ultimate Tootie happening at the Bright Side. It'll be chaotic. It'll be different. It'll be all of the above. And that's happening next
1: Well,
0: Tuesday.
1: I'll tell you something actually about Ultimate Tootie as
0: Please.
1: well. It is a paid competition.
0: Or even
1: So everyone's getting
0: better.
1: paid. They're all getting paid. The winner will get $500. It's a lower cash prize because we have to pay everyone. But we have producers from all over town, including Come to Daddy, Femme Follies, Cult the Show, the list goes on, and they get to choose their favorite and they can award paid gigs to them as well. So it's about bringing together our favorite venues, our favorite fellow producers to get these divas more gigs as well. That's the whole point. It's going to be fun. And also the winner, which will be chosen by crowd vote, gets a golden ticket straight through to the grand final of Ultimate Showdown.
0: Oh my goodness, that is incredible.
1: It's
0: And
1: quite lit, as the kids say.
0: I found out what I was like, I found out what that term meant, and I was like, oh my goodness. Anyway, that is a good segue into my next question. Can you please tell me a little bit about Ultimate Showdown and what that is?
1: So Ultimate Showdown is our original competition. It's actually Australia's biggest fringed underground competition. We'll probably have about 70 or so competitors. The winner, though, may only have to perform twice.

0: beautiful. Some of my favorite memories in this weird showbiz thing that we do together comes from Ultimate Showdown. It's amazing.
1: I love it
0: So
1: so
0: listen, if you're not
1: much.
0: gonna perform in it, just come and have a look. We keep the tickets cheap, tickets cheap, so it can be accessible for a community sort of event, you know?
1: And when does Ultimate Showdown kick off?
0: Well, applications actually close tomorrow, but it kicks off in September and goes through to the 29th of October. Oh yeah, I was gonna say our previous winners have been Wilhelmina Westwood.
1: Who is a
0: We've had
1: friend of
0: Mike
1: the
0: Ray,
1: show, very good friend of.
0: Castelli, we've had Iman in a wig.
1: It's amazing. And the amount of
0: Oh, Willow is,
1: we know
0: isn't
1: Willow
0: she?
1: really well. Yeah, we've had Willow on Queer Radio quite a few times now. And that's the joy of community media, of community events, is getting to know these people within the wider community, especially queer, like alternative folks who have so many incredible things and who contribute so very much to our community. We're all in this together and creating a safe environment for those who may not feel
0: Absolutely.
1: like safe or confident to do other things. I think that's absolutely amazing. And that's what we strive here to do at 4ZZZ and Queer Radio's platform, those who get, looked over and things like that. That's why I love Alt so much. I have been quite a few times and it's such a good vibe, such a fun, safe environment, and you meet so many incredible
0: Oh, you
1: people.
0: have?
1: Yeah, I think I went a couple times last year, and I was at Tootie for a little bit on Friday. Yes, I was. So, yeah.
0: Where are you? Oh my gosh. You can see that we're all sprinting around, making the show run. I don't think I even saw you. But next time you're there, come say hi.
1: I will.
0: Let me know, because I am sprinting around,
1: I did have
0: making
1: to
0: sure it
1: leave.
0: works.
1: I did have to leave a little bit early because I had other commitments, but yeah, I was there and I've been to Alt at the Brightside quite a few times. So yeah, if any listeners are keen, Ultimate Tootie is happening
0: Amazing.
1: next Tuesday night at the Brightside.
0: Next
1: And
0: Tuesday.
1: if anyone wants to find out more about Alt, we will share
0: Ultimate
1: on
0: Showdown.
1: Ultimate Showdown and any of the many, many events that Alt in general puts on. We will share them on our social media. So
0: Hello Gorgeous. Pretty much every Friday at Hello Gorgeous, you'll find a free queer event
1: I love it. I'm such a
0: going
1: fan of
0: down,
1: this.
0: probably run by Alt, but there's some, we love it.
1: I
0: Well,
1: love it.
0: listen, thank you for talking to me. It's always lovely. And I'll see you at a show soon. What does that sound like?
1: Yes, maybe one day I'll be performing. Who knows when I get over my own
0: That
1: anxieties. But yes,
0: would
1: thank
0: be
1: you
0: nice.
1: so much,
0: Thank you.
1: Mara. It's been an absolute pleasure. And yeah, thank you so much.

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I'm Brody, I'm your host, and you just heard from Big Light by Dirty Harry, and before then was Sunny Lou, and to kick off that little bracket was Super Hotel with Driving at Dusk, and it is Radiothon. And so for this episode of Static Minds, I am highlighting local artists and folks who are so supportive of us here at 4ZZZ, because we are built on our subscribers. 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That is our super sub. But yeah, I am highlighting some songs that are playing at a show on Saturday at That Sound Over the Fence. And those two bands you just heard are playing there. 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

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You just jealous. 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
1: At 4ZZZ, we acknowledge the traditional owners of the land on which we broadcast. We pay our respects to the elders past, present and emerging of the Turrbal and Jagera people. We acknowledge that their sovereignty over this land was never ceded.

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Looking down is looking up.

Good evening and welcome to Shoe Grace for another evening. We started out tonight's show with a band from Thailand, Sloves. They're an alternative band based in Bangkok that like a lot of reverb and ambient sounds. Great track there. And thank you to Kristen from Heyday for recommending that some time ago now. I've just had the chance to stick it in the set list. This evening, got a lot of bands lined up for you, so I'm going to keep the music playing. This next band out of Germany started out as a solo act that skirts the boundaries between shoegaze and ambient dreams. This is Framewalkers with a new song from them, Echoes. 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

First up in that set, Framewalkers with the track Echoes, a new release from them. If you like New Candies, Cure, Deftones, you definitely feel right at home with that track. We also had Navanta with My Blood, My Dear. Navanta come from Milan in Italy. Shoegaze dream pop, punk for introverts. They don't like to mush, they dream. Beautiful song there about perspective of someone assigned as a negative role simply because they dare to question their place and challenge dogmas imposed upon them. So, yeah, lovely track. We then heard Great Hair with Dissolving Dreams, a new track coming out mid-September there from that Swedish four-piece. And then coming to you from Shoredive Records in association with Stella Frequency and Akari Records, that was Pam Rosari and the newer track from them, I'll Never Be Human. That's the opening track on the self-titled LP that is out mid-September as well. And talking about labels, I'm going to play the next few tracks from Amelie Records or Amelie Rekozu from Kyoto in Japan. I came across this label through Belinda May and the new track that they had released, so I will play a Belinda May track. In fact, her new song, Our Summer Days. And then I'm going to follow that up with Plums and Burst Blue. So three tracks out on Amelie Records, and you're in for a real treat. You're listening to Shoegaze.

So, Amelie Records is an indie shoegaze, dream pop and adjacent record label, creating warm, nostalgic soundscapes, born from a love for indie and DIY vintage aesthetics. The record is a boutique label dedicated to curating lush melodies, and those last three songs are good examples. We heard Belinda May with Our Summer Days, released on the 10th of September. A great double single, and the other side is called Dreams. We then heard Plums with their song Number. That's from an EP called Episode that was also released in September. And we followed up from that with Burst Blue and their track Melt, which just happened to be the first song in a 5-track EP that was released on the 3rd of September. So a lovely trip to Japan there for those beautiful dream pop and shoegaze sounds on Amelie Rekozu, or Amelie Records. We're just going to go for a quick trip across to the US. In fact, we're going to the West Coast. Next band here is Were, who just released a split single, 2 tracks each, with the band Luster. And I'm about to play one each of their songs. You're listening to Shoegrace.

Last up for this evening on Shoegraze, we're going to play the long-awaited second EP opening track from Nam's Shoegaze band, Purrs. It just so happens to star Melanie Barbaro, who used to be in Flying Colours. So a great track to see us out on tonight, and we'll listen to great music together again next week. Looking down is looking up. Good night, everyone.

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0: Hi, this is Jimmy Barnes for RAD, recording artists, actors and athletes against drink driving. 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What I hate to see is one of my fans try to drive home after they've been drinking. So before you go to a gig, plan ahead. Share a taxi or arrange a designated driver who won't drink. You'll make the road a lot safer for all of us.
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1: Hi, I'm Frances Peters Little, daughter of legendary singer Jimmy Little. 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
3: The hour is thin. Trafalgar Square is calm. Birds and cold black dark. The final famine of a wicked sun. And the web that died yesterday. I was a hard copy version. I turned my eyes directly to hate. Then the hammer of toil. Tired with what the world has yet brought forth, with the women waving at war, and the news that war is faith. Filled with tremendous cheering, leaping and night rings, ding, dang and gongs. Who did not feel any purpose? The phoenix broods, serene above the moment. You are fighting for, I wonder what destiny. We waste away our hours and darken. Beneath the velvet of a strong optimism, Britain's most fateful hour is spun. Copy this point on a gong. Choirs, like bells, like a national truce, and the new sun, where the air is something new. Men dream of a swell so high, endeavour to get through the lies and the bees, to find something that historians can rake out of the drums, and all that colour and savagery. Boom, the dark, and the web that died yesterday. The phoenix broods serene above the tower of time. Not enough boats. He admitted without shame that he had entered into the dreams of the named addressee in the velvet of war. Well, lad, you've taken my heart away. I shall miss the grin of the cold black sea. Before ever there was writing, they were taking up stones to hurl at last stroke, but nobody looked back. There were soldiers, there was a cradle. The universe is required. Please notify the sun.

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0: Papa, when will we get to teach the new baby how to kick a ball?
1: Oh, when she's two or three.
2: Same for swimming lessons?
1: No, that starts much earlier.
0: Why so early for swimming?
1: Well, kicking a ball's fun, but swimming could save your life. 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
1: When he did that mad car chase to Brisbane, that was the end of the road for Michael. He needed someone to get there before that. And, you know, he got locked up in Bogger Road jail. The second night, the inmates decided to burn the Bogger Road jail down. 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
2: I'm Laurie Lawrence. Gee, we had a successful year in the pool in Tokyo. Closer to home, we had our worst year in a decade. 25 little Aussie children drowned, most in swimming pools and bathtubs. It's a tragedy 25 families will never get over. Let's get child drownings down to zero. Fence the pool, shut the gate. Teach your kids to swim, it's great. Supervise, watch your mate, and learn how to resuscitate. Kids alive, do the five.
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0: cover so many things that I find that even when I turn on a tape or something, it picks up a big dive and all the sort of saying, oh, double O on me. Got 3 nights, first time in a hospital, twice in a month, and I left. I had a friend, a very close friend, he went to Sydney because he wanted to give up drinking, but he couldn't do it on his own. And when he left, I was very dependent on him.
1: Mm-hmm.
0: And he left it.

0: Is it possible that you might need some help at this time?
1: Yeah.
0: Are you getting...
1: No, I've constantly got help over the years.
0: Mm-hmm.
1: The drug poison stuff, you know?
0: You've had drugs of various sorts.
1: I've got help after being involved in illicit drug dealing. And that's so long ago, and I put it off a little bit so long ago. But the problems I got around me, I started to get out of it. And so I was coming to, even though I've constantly felt psychiatric stuff.
0: Are you receiving help now from any psychiatrist or doctor?
1: Well, I don't, you know, I don't actually say the old couch. It's sort of an American thing, you know. The doctors just send you those tablets and, you know, don't do any good and all that. Maybe I do one spoon and you've got to... I found once I had to sort of try to take the tablets rather than take
0: But you know, I don't think...
1: I can't.
0: But doctors don't just hand out tablets, do they?
1: Well, they do. They turn their brain out, don't they? Oh, no capacity, you know, like, no capacity to bring the pain.
0: I have some inkling and understanding of what you're saying, but nonetheless, it occurs to me as you're talking that your thoughts are a little bit muddled up and carried away.
1: Well, from I didn't know what to say to you. I haven't rehearsed or, you know, or anything what I was going to say. It's just coming out of my mouth, you know.
0: It's just coming out.
1: And I think I, you know, what people like to say or who's saying.
0: I do think that at the moment it is possible that you might well be going to need to give the medical profession another chance, don't you?
1: Well, you know, right now, I'm talking, I could be having a friendly conversation with somebody. I'm talking because I've been to this program now, like you said about the plastic healing, and I've been through that tonight, it's a shock. I've been sitting in my room in the dark for 5 hours. I've been doing this for the last 3 years, and the doctor took my injections right down the throat, and I'm nearly working, and I'm about healthy, and because I've been very sick, you know, constantly drunk.
0: Well, Mavis, I'm glad that you felt able to call us tonight. I do hope that you're able to find some sort of help, and above all, some peace. But I thank you for calling us tonight. Good night, Mavis. Good night.

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1: We're at a party. Three little kids were playing in the pool, all under five. Adults were busy talking, glanced over, noticed a little one underwater. I think she needs help. That's how easily something can happen. It only takes a few seconds. Don't worry, the party had a happy ending. But we need to remember, fence the pool, shut the gate. Teach your kids to swim, it's great. Supervise, watch your mate, and learn how to resuscitate. I'm Laurie Lawrence. Kids Alive, do the five.
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0: Papa, when we go see the twins, can we go down to the lake?
1: Only if Kate's with you, or Mum and I are there too. What are you sighing about?
0: I can swim.
1: I know you can. You're a very good swimmer. But are you forgetting the five?
0: How can I forget the five? You make me say it 10 times a day.
1: Slight exaggeration.
0: Fence the pool, shut the gate, teach your kids to swim, it's great. Supervise, watch your mate, and learn how to resuscitate.
1: 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I'm Laurie Lawrence, kids alive.
0: Do the five.
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0: Hi, Kirk Bengilly from INXS here. 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
2: Hi, Kirk Pengilly from INXS here. More than 300,000 Australians are living with glaucoma. 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
1: Everyone loves koalas. Dogs are a man's best friend, and there's lots you can do ensuring that your pal doesn't harm koalas. If you're lucky enough living amongst koalas, follow these simple tips and you and Doggo and the local koalas will live happily ever after. Most dog attacks on koalas take place in the dog's own backyard, as dogs are curious by nature and they'll check out the koala. Even a quick dog bite is enough to kill a koala, as they have thin skin. These attacks usually happen at night, when koalas are more active, as well as between July and September. That's the time when adult koalas are out and looking for mates, and the young koalas are looking for their own territories. The likelihood of a koala attack increases if there are two or more dogs on the property, and if the dog weighs over 10 kilograms, so choose a small dog if possible. Please keep your dog inside at night, or tether your dog so their movements are limited from direct routes between trees, or install koala exclusion fencing. And give Doggo a bone so they don't get bored, and exercise your dog regularly so it lacks energy to chase wildlife. 4ZZZ cares about our community.
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0: Yo, yo, yo! I'm Rizzo the Rat. 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

Nobody knows the poison he pours.

0: to know he's never coming back.
1: He's gone.
0: The last time I saw him, I knew he was gonna crack.
1: He's gone.
0: Yeah, he's in disguise, but I could still see those
1: and
0: eyes.
1: He's gone.
0: And I never heard.

0: If you're going through a tough time in your life or have a problem and wish you had someone you could talk to about it, then help is just a phone call away, or even a mouse click if you prefer. 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And their online crisis chat service is providing people who prefer to make contact online with quick and easy access to help and support. We caught up with CEO Jane Hayden, who says people can contact Lifeline about a range of issues and don't have to be in crisis to seek some help.
1: One of the aspects of our service is that people recognise the Lifeline name and they may be experiencing all sorts of things and they really don't know where to start, what services might be available to them. And so we encourage them to call Lifeline, and we're able to also provide referrals to local and appropriate services that they might be able to contact beyond Lifeline. So often there are very good local services that people are just not aware are available to them, and Lifeline has an extensive referrals database that we can assist them with.
0: Remember, no one has to face their problems alone. 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

How's everyone doing? 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We're going to play some slowed down Amwell covers and a couple originals. This one, when we first wrote it, a lot of people said that it was a bit too slow, so now we're going to play it too fast.

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I tried not to make a sound, but with stony eyes she looked at me and gently squeezed my hand.

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0: Hi, it's Laurie Lawrence here with my grandchildren, Evie and Harper. Drowning is still a major cause of death for children under five in Australia. Last year, 16 little children drowned in Australia. Parents, grandparents, all Australians, let's do something about it. Join the fight against drowning in the under fives.
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